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0: Seems able to come back and just clear that ball away. Wow.
1: The wind is picking up. The rain continues to dump. Al-Hammadi had control, and Rabiot comes in with the tackle because Hussein Ali was flying forward up the outside.
0: Yeah, I wonder if they might use this towards the end of this first half to, no, they're going to play it short as they're trying to get instructions from Graham Arnold. Maybe to use it as a chance to play a direct set piece. I actually think that would have been perhaps a better opportunity to create a chance.
1: We know that players have backup jerseys that they'll switch to at the half. Does Didier Deschamps has a backup suit? We'll find out. Because he is just soaked down there right now.
0: Also, not completely unnatural to people that live in Europe at times and have played in these environments. And it hasn't dampened the spirits in the crowd, that's for sure.

Kona intercepts the underhit pass for Al-Hamadi. Another really good spell for Iraq. They can't really do anything with it, though. Hakeem Hashim stepping forward to take that ball away. It was Barkullah who went flying to the turf.

0: That's a closer number than you would have perhaps thought, the possession number between these two teams today.
1: But if you saw a stat of actually where that possession was, that would be about 90% of the possession for Iraq has been in this part of the field, where you can see the pressure from France is pretty passive. It's a lot of what Thierry showed in the beginning of how they defensively pressed in the second half, where they're quite content maintaining this 4-4-2 defensive structure, keeping the lines pretty tight and almost controlling the game without the ball to force you into certain areas. But this has been a good spell for Iraq with the ball, and they're going to get a foul because of it. Kone whistled for a foul. Now this is an area where you use to bring guys up and put some pressure potentially on Mike Maignan's goal.
0: Alhamani and Kone both shaken up at the end of the play. I mean, are you looking, because of how wet it is, are you looking to try to shoot this and put it on frame and cause a chaotic rebound situation?
1: Potentially, but it, from this distance, to get the type of power dip, swerve, to not only get up over the wall or around the wall is difficult. The higher percentage chances to try to drop one right around that space between Maignan and the back line where they've set up just above the penalty spot. It's going to be an outswinging ball.
0: Indeed it is. Good header one back there and cleared away. That was Saliba. And three added minutes, so just the 3 minutes for the hydration break.
1: And Iraq are still in this. So if they can keep it tight and maybe get, they've had some opportunities in the attacking part of the field.
0: But this is where it's key not to throw that away if
1: you're
0: Iraq.
1: No, absolutely. So while we've laid out to you just how big the difference in quality, talent, etc., as we've seen at this World Cup, the longer the games can go, the opponent can grow a little bit in confidence and belief and maybe find something. So I do think that France, the message at halftime, will want to be one of a little bit more intensity like they started the game with.
0: Long switch, skips off the turf, and so Hussein Ali can't control it. Because make no mistake, this would be a victory for Iraq to get into the break at 1-0. When you concede 14 minutes into Kylian Mbappe, and they were creating tons of chances after. But they got to get there first. Olise was just kind of bodied off that. Just about 90 seconds to go in the half as the rain has somewhat lightened here in Philadelphia. Zaidi Smile. Alhamani couldn't lay it off, although it's going to stay bouncing in. Ahmed Kazem, they take it in stride. No. Alhamani steps in to take it away, though, from Saliba. Back into the field. Zaidi Smile, and just was blocked there by Barkula. Iraq trying to hunt and counter-press.
1: And France have pushed Mbappe out to this near right side. You constantly see the interchanging between Barkula and Dembele. Dembele's now gone over to the left. Barkula's gone centrally. That's what's so difficult from an Iraqi standpoint to try to defend that, is how these guys are so dynamic and have a little bit more freedom to go where they want to try to find space. Mbappe hasn't had a touch in a while until now.
0: But as you said, it might feel great for Iraq to get to the break at 1-0, but that's when France can almost get more dangerous in the second
1: absolutely
0: half.
1: Absolutely right.
0: Rabiot, final chance of the half, if they take it. France perhaps just content to get in the break, dry off, change their shirts, reset for the second half. And indeed, that is what happens. So an early goal from Kylian Mbappe, number 15 in his World Cup career. Nothing further after, though, in the driving rain here in Pennsylvania. Back to Rebecca in Los Angeles. 45 minutes down, 45 to go here in Philadelphia, where it's France 1, Iraq 0.
2: Thank you, guys. Wow, are we being spoiled at this World Cup? It is a tournament for the big stars, and they continue to show up. Kylian Mbappe with his 15th World Cup goal. Thierry Henry, who won it in 1998. Zlatan Ibrahimovic and Alexi Lalas will have their thoughts on Mbappe, France, and Iraq when we come back.
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0: no place like Lowe's.
1: So on this first one, I'll knock, you talk?
2: Yes. Yeah.
3: Hi. I'm your neighbor.
2: We're having a watch party.
3: Would you like to come?
4: Sounds like fun.
2: Yeah.
5: Hey, Alex.
1: What's up?
3: Hello. Welcome. Come on in, guys.
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2: What do you believe? 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
3: 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So jump on the bandwagon! 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
10: Oh oui! 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Ça fait 1-0 pour l'équipe de France.
11: Great moment for France for Mbappé back home. Welcome inside our studio, Rebecca Lowe, Thierry Henry, Zlatan Ibrahimovic and Alexi Lalas. Let's get straight to those highlights. It was a really good day, of course, for Kylian Mbappé, even before he started the game. His 100th cap for France today, Lex.
12: And we talked about the stars, and we talked about the stars seeing what other stars are doing, and Kylian Mbappé says, okay, now it's my turn, right at the top of the box. He's doing one thing. When he gets this ball and turns it onto his left, he takes a couple of looks, a couple little snapshots, and just lets rip. Threw a little bit of traffic there, and just like that, thank you very much, merci. Back of the net, and they are off to the races. Yes, everybody. Oh, my goodness. Well, not a good moment here. Ayman Hussein, the hatchet man. Day was short for the hatchet man. I had to make a very early substitution.
13: And then Kylian Mbappé nearly made it 2-0. As you can see, a great turn. Ooh. But I have to give a lot of credit to Hussein Ali. What a tackle here. Staying strong, he touches the ball, he gets the ball again to make sure that it wasn't going to be 2-0 for France.
11: And we have some proper football weather happening right now in Philadelphia as well. Zlatan, what do you think Didier Deschamps will be saying right now at halftime?
14: I think he's not happy with the, especially with the three guys in front, Olise, Dembele and Mbappe. I see them moving around. I think the most unhappy is Dembele. Barcola is fixed on the left. Then something is not clicking among them. Obviously, Mbappe got his goal, but they're trying to find their positions, what works best for the team. So let's see what Didier informs them, because the rest of the team looks stable, and let's see how long Iraq can hold out also until they get too tired.
11: Do you agree, Thierry?
13: Yeah, the tempo dropped a bit after the goal. But you have a solid team on the other side that's trying to stay in this tournament against a team like France. But yeah, you would have expected France to maybe score another one, but let's see the second half.
11: No hatchet man, no problem, though. When he went off, they still played well, Iraq.
12: Yep, they actually played better.
11: There you go.
12: So let's go.
11: Two more matches still to come today. Erling Haaland, who scored twice on his World Cup debut, will lead Norway against Senegal. That's the game of the day, according to Thierry. Debutants Jordan take on Algeria. That one is live on FS1. Lionel Messi, well, he made history already today by finding the back of the net twice for Argentina. Coming up, we'll show you both goals and where Messi stands now on the all-time World Cup scoring list.
15: Welcome to Strikers Know Best. So what's your take on that? People are saying that Mbappe needs to pass the ball more.
16: Well, I think it's a ridiculous thing to say. I mean... Oh, my gosh. Thank you.
17: Zlatan will be back.
16: While I was saying that...

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7: Today, Argentina claimed a 2-0 win over Austria in Dallas. Lionel Messi responsible for both goals as the holders became the fourth team to secure their place in the round of 32. As for Messi, he's now up to 5 goals this summer and 18 in his World Cup career. And that means he moves past Miroslav Klose to become the competition's all-time record goal scorer. But Messi might be looking over his shoulder at Kylian Mbappe, who added 1 so far to his total today. And that was our Visa moment of the half. And Mbappe has his 3rd goal at this World Cup. Now he's on 15. France, by the way, have never lost a World Cup match in which they've led at halftime. Second half at a rainy Philadelphia's next.
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12: Everything all right? 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
13: Okay, we're going to a game 3-on-3. 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
14: For real?
13: 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Peak of their powers. 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And then the kid beat Zidane with his own move. 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

0: Well, there's a lot of infection in there, Timmy. We're doing really well. Are you feeling anything?
1: Coffee.
0: I don't understand, but this is going very well.
1: Uh-huh. Coffee.
0: Kasi?
1: Kasi. Kasi.
0: Kasi? 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
1: We are deep into stoppage time. Oh, they must be careful here. Checking it. It's going to be in the hands of the VAR. The goal has been reversed! They have felt everything it is possible to feel.
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3: Well, France are leading Iraq 1-0 at the break in Philadelphia, but the start of the second half has unfortunately been delayed due to, I called it proper football weather. Not great, though. Because, look, please exit the seating. Seek shelter. A severe thunderstorm is approaching. So everybody took the warning with their ponchos on, trying to leave the area, trying to go underneath the stadium. Disappointing scenes at the moment. Fingers crossed it's not too long a wait. Rebecca Lotieri-Henri, Zlatan Ibrahimovic and Alexi Lalas with you, though, until the game resumes. And we haven't seen one, Alexi, until right now. You're not happy, are you?
4: We haven't seen one, I guess, fortunately yet. But there was plenty of talk about this. I mean, it's the summer in the United States. It's hot, and you have thunderstorms that happen. And obviously, for the safety of everybody that's there at the game, whether you're on the field or not, you have to do what you have to do. But, you know, we live in a time where we have roofed stadiums. We see many of them here. And we talked a lot about the difference of experience. Both experience for the players and experience for the fans. And earlier today, we saw Messi score 3 goals. He was dry and climate-controlled type of situation. So you have to be able to adjust. You have to be able to adjust as players. And this type of break is not normal. So you're going to have to obviously warm up again, get whatever momentum. But as in the same way that we talk about hydration breaks and how they can break and change momentum, this can also do something, too, for both sides in figuring it out. So you have to go back. You have to wait. Obviously, you have to wait until 30 minutes past the initial lightning strike. So you never know exactly when you're going to go back.
3: Yeah, that's what makes it hard, doesn't it, Zlatan? Have you experienced thunderstorm delays before?
5: No, even if I played in England for 2 years. We had some rains, but not thunderstorms. No, obviously, you destroyed the momentum. It's a long break. Let's see how long break it will be. We have to respect also the safety of the people, so nothing danger happens, but like Alexi said, they have to go out there. They need a new small warm-up. You cannot sit too long in the locker room and just wait. And unfortunately, the situation is like this. So with a little bit patient, you have to sit in the studio with me, Rebecca. And
3: a little bit of patience.
5: And enjoy the time. Mm-hmm.
3: No,
5: You're a lot of patience, tell me.
3: Okay, just a little bit. Just a little bit, Zlatan. Okay. Thierry, what do you think?
6: Well, I had to deal with it in MLS because it did happen a lot in MLS, where if it was thunderstorm or you're in a place where suddenly the night before you have like 20 inches of snow or whatever it was, so you don't know if you're going to play, you arrive at the stadium, you go back to the hotel. Well, bottom line is you have to be ready for whatever comes your way. And we talked about safety, which is one thing. You have to respect rules, but nobody can control the weather. Maybe this guy can, but...
3: Send a message up, would you?
6: No, but you can't control that. So what you need to do is stay focused. Yeah. One thing that is annoying, though, is when you start a game and then you have that pause, you go back to the dressing room, you don't know when you're going to go back, and it's 30 minutes. 30 minutes, and you're like, if you have another one that comes, you need another. And so that's the thing, the not knowing is the issue, really. Other than that, you just have to be ready.
3: Okay. Zlatan, you...
5: Not only physically, also the mind, like the focus, everything you prepare before the game, and then you come out, play the first half, then you have a break like that. You have to recharge, but they're professional players.
3: Yeah, okay.
7: Recharge.
4: And then there's a lot of money and technologies that has been put into these grass fields out there, and it will have been designed to withstand the inevitable, which is what we are seeing here. But we will see. We will see how these fields hold up going forward. So far, so good, but this is obviously the first real rain, so...
3: Yeah.
4: Rain comes, you know, it destroys grass very, very quickly. And the playing surface might be different. You heard Stu and John talking about potentially that could help France mm-hmm. in terms of the quickness mm-hmm. of the ball. We have actually have seen through this tournament some of these fields at different times, certainly of the day, play slower than others. And that's just normal in any type of tournament. Every venue is a little bit differently. But when you get that slickness, there's a reason why they water these fields, even in at halftimes and in hydration breaks, is to get some of that slickness. Yeah. And for teams that want to move the ball fast, like a team like France, it might be to their advantage.
3: Okay, chaps. Well, safety first, of course. Two very dry people, though, in the stadium. Maybe the only two left, John Strong and Stu Holden. Over to you guys.
7: Yes, Rebecca, indeed. We don't have a ton of information we can give you. What we can tell you is the National Weather Service has extended the severe thunderstorm warning in this area until 6:45 Eastern time. It's 6:08 Eastern time right now. Mostly that is due to wind. We have no specific reports of lightning strikes. If anything, the rain has sort of lessened above us here. There you go. So you're getting a look at that courtesy of Fox Weather. And you see the arrow there where the stadium is. The biggest storm is just south of us. There's been a lot of bad weather north of us. So it is unclear right now. We're not getting any specific information about a specific lightning strike that has triggered a 30-minute delay. It is the anticipation as much as anything else and the fact that we are in this severe thunderstorm warning until 6:45. So now we are being told the latest information. We expect players at 6:30 p.m. Eastern time to sort of start to make their way out from the locker rooms. We expect warm-ups to begin at 6:40, and we are, as of this moment, anticipating a 7 p.m. Eastern time restart, and that is if the weather passes us by with no further issues. That's the latest information. Okay. What about from a player standpoint?
8: Well, I have two things. Number one, your lifelong dream was to be a sports broadcaster. Number two was a meteorologist. This, for you, my friend, is I have never seen you so excited.
7: My grandfather was a meteorologist in the U.S. Army.

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1: Mark Clattenburg is with us as well. Mark, just give us a sense of sort of the official protocols that FIFA are following in this situation.
2: Yeah, the FIFA commissioner who was in charge of the match will be in constant contact with the match officials. It's not ideal. It happened to me in my very first match in the Under-20 World Cup in Colombia with weather. What happens in the dressing room and the locker room is you get a lot of pressure from the teams because everybody wants to play. The break isn't ideal because the players are cooling down. They're going to have to warm up, of course, before they can start play. That would normally be a five-minute period warm-up before the match will start. But everybody will be wanting to get out there, but safety is the most important thing.
3: Yeah. I'm excited.
1: When this you look like you had something big to add.
3: No,
1: there.
3: No, it was
1: okay.
3: Just, you know, Zlatan asking him if he's played in Lightning. Of course not. He is the Lightning.
1: Very well done. Let's so, again, go. The latest information we have here is a warm-up time of 6:30, hoping for a restart of the second half of 7 o'clock Eastern time. Until then, and maybe for possibly longer, Rebecca Lowe, back to you in Los Angeles.
4: John, Stu, thank you. And Stu, you'll be delighted to know you got a good job, Stu, out of Zlatan for that Lightning comment.
5: He's totally right. I'm bringing the Lightning. First day I stepped in L.A., it was an earthquake.
4: Oh.
5: I thought, but it was me stepping in L.A.
4: How long's this delay? They are, according to what John said, should be back on the field around 7 p.m. That's local, around 4 p.m. Pacific. So if you're just joining us, we've had the first half. France are leading Iraq by a goal to nil. The rain has come. We have a weather delay. You don't have to go anywhere, though, because we're not. Right, Zlatan?
5: The sun is shining here. Don't worry.

got tired of this, so they wrote that to overcome this. Then they found more of these, made this, that, and this, smashed that, those, finally connected everyone with all of this. And just when you thought we were done, we reinvented one of these, gave it that and this. It's called Harvester, and it powers that, so we can keep on enjoying this for the next 250 years.

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2: What does it take to be the greatest of all time? 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Here's to the greatest of all time.
3: Well, if you're just joining us, France are leading Iraq 1-0 at the break in Philadelphia, but the start of the second half has been delayed due to weather and impending lightning, possibly thunderstorm delay is the message. And during halftime, you can see from the messages there on the big screen, everybody was told to leave their seats and seek safety with a thunderstorm on the way. Still no official reports as to when the game will get back going again, but as soon as we get that information, of course we'll bring you. You can see the storm there to the south of where Philadelphia Stadium is. Let's hope it's a quick one. Let's hope it passes through ASAP. Both France and Iraq will hope they can get back onto that field as quickly as possible. Alexi Lalas, Zlatan Ibrahimovic, Thierry Henry, Rebecca Lowe. Because, Lex, when you look at that first half, both sides are going to want to get back out there. France to get the job done. But Iraq also had a decent first half as well.
4: They did. I think they benefited from the hydration break and the change. And they started getting some possession. They started getting some, you know, some opportunities, some set pieces here or there. So, again, momentum in anything and certainly in sports is important. And so to have that momentum broken, you want to recapture it as quickly as you possibly can. And on the other side, you know, France, they took their foot off the gas a little bit there. And so they will regroup. They certainly have a coach that's been there and done that and certainly can pick and choose some different things to make sure that when they get back out, it's the best version of both of these teams.
3: Okay, well, let's remind everybody how that first 45 minutes went down then. If you missed it, all about Kylian Mbappe coming into this one, of course, his 100th international cap and early doors, Lex.
4: Yep, right off the bat, plenty of possession. And look at this. I mean, Kylian Mbappe, he had seen what had happened earlier in the day, said, hold on a second. There we go. No flute today, but he just gets a hold of this from way downtown, downtown Philly, into the back of the net. And just like that, France up 1-0. You think, all right, they're going to go on route. I mean, they're all dressed up. Ooh la la. There we go. But not so fast. Not so fast.
3: Disappointing moment, yeah.
4: Hatchet man didn't last long. You can see, well, he's pointing exactly where the problem is. And he had to come out.
5: And then Nelly made it 2-0. Hey, with Kylian Mbappe turning around in the box, creating chaos. But Hussein Ali, as you're going to see here, stays strong. Stop him once and twice to make sure that Kylian wasn't going to score the second one for France.
3: So even though they have the half-time lead, you can see there, please exit the open seating area, seek shelter. Everyone is trying to do it, whether they use their game plan as a hat. Everybody having to go out of the stadium as fast as they can. They'll hopefully be back very soon. But even though they lead 1-0, Zlatan, you weren't convinced by the France front line, were you? Can you go into some more detail about what you want to maybe see different second half?
6: It's like just before the game when I said I want to see more from Dembélé. I want to see more Dembélé dominating in the way he plays. And I feel they're moving around. And I think he's suffering most of the strikers. He's not getting out his quality on the pitch. And but it's not easy because when you have world-class players playing together, that's the responsibility of the manager. He needs to make that happen and work between them. So if he can make it work, we're going to see a more dangerous Dembélé and more effective.
3: So how can we see a better Dembélé?
5: Balance, cohesion. You know, a club, a manager at a club has way more time to work on some stuff during the week and 1 week and when this. If you look at Paris Saint-Germain, for example, it took Luis Enrique 6 months to make sure that team was going to be the best in Europe. I'm talking about not this year, the year before. To make sure that he knew when Dembélé was going to play, he used him on the right, he used him as a number nine, that didn't know where to play Barcola and Doué. The national team is there and then. You don't have time. You can see that after the goal, all the players were going kind of everywhere. Apart, as you mentioned, Barcola, you could see that he was staying high and wide on the left. The others were allowed to move. So you need to find your way into that. You know, club football isn't the same as playing for the national team. One thing that I said at the beginning is you have to make it 1-0 early, then 2-0, 3-0. If you don't, a team is going to start to believe that they can come back against you or score the first one. Obviously, it's not going to happen now, but they're going to believe that they can surprise you. So be careful. I don't like that 1-0, personally.
3: Alexia, another thing about Ousmane Dembele, which is interesting, is because he is the 2025 Ballon d'Or winner, that raises expectations, does it not, on his game?
4: Well, I mean, obviously shows the talent and the depth that this team has, where the Ballon d'Or winner isn't, he's not a nobody by any stretch of the imagination, but in the hierarchy and what people talk about, it's just the reality. But, you know, champagne problems are still problems that managers have to figure out. And it's not for lack of trying. And to your point, there were different times there where, you know, Mbappe was on the left and he was on the right. So Didier Deschamps is trying to figure it out, and he's trying to find that perfect thing. And, you know, it might be a process through this tournament over the game and a half that we have seen so far. There's a lot of different looks, and some have worked better than others. So they also have the luxury of being able to, especially in a group stage when you're France, to try some different things here or there. And it's not always going to work. Just because you're one of the great teams in the world doesn't mean you just throw the ball out there and everything's going to go your way.
5: As a coach, as much as a player, you want to have liked it. We talked about it. You have to warm up again and this and that. But as a coach now, you can go through every single action that didn't go right, every single pressing that didn't go right. You put it on the screen that we have in the dressing room, that you can move players and whatnot. And you can draw, relax, speak to the players, don't do that again. And sometimes you have to let them breathe, obviously, when they first come back in a dressing room. Then you talk to them for 2-3 minutes. Let them talk to each other, and you go back on the field. And now he can enjoy it and rectify everything that he needs to rectify and we talked about to have a better second half.
3: And Zlatan, on the flip side, so can the Iraq manager, Graham Arnold, can also go through everything from their perspective.
6: For sure, but I think he has a more difficult task than Didier Deschamps. So let's see. Alexi is convinced Iraq might come with something in the second half without his player of the...
3: Without the hat-trick guys. Ayman Hussein, the captain, the striker, off, as you saw, with an injury during that first half. It is 1-0, I should say, to France against Iraq, but we do have a delayed second half. Stay with us. It's raining cats and dogs in Philadelphia. We'll be back in just a tick.
7: Here goes. 1, 2, 3.
8: 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Takes a touch. He shoots. Off the crossbar. Another chance.
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1: Sore, swollen, and stiff joints from psoriatic arthritis are tough to deal with. But I found a treat

0: It's Peggy Flanagan's big lie. She claims she doesn't take money from corporate PACs, but as the head of a special interest group, she took big money from big pharma, big tobacco, big oil, and even a private prison empire operating ICE detention centers that separate families. Now Peggy's old special interest group is spending big on attack ads to help her get elected. 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
1: Would you rather keep that gold jewelry you no longer wear or get paid record prices for it? 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This is Arby's Pecan Chicken Salad Sandwich. This medley of diced chicken, chopped pecans, and sliced grapes is crafted by hand. Tastes like hard work, if hard work tasted like chicken.
2: Arby's, we have the meat.

0: Well, the story before the break at Philadelphia Stadium was that with his third goal of the tournament and his 15th World Cup of all, Kylian Mbappe had put France 1-0 up against Iraq. But then the rain came, and did it. Thunderstorms in the area, delay to this second half. So everybody went in, the players went in for halftime. Then the decision was made. The messages were then, as you can see, put up on the big screens, encouraging everybody to leave their seats as quickly as possible for safety reasons. Most people have abided by that. As we await the thunderstorm to pass, you can see it there. The red arrow is where Philadelphia Stadium is, and that red thunderstorm passing just below it. We welcome you inside our studio. Rebecca Lowe, Thierry Henry, Zlatan Ibrahimovic and Alexi Lalas. We don't yet know when the game will restart. As soon as we get any information about it, of course, we will let you know. It will restart. We will just let you know as soon as we get more information. Earlier on today, history was made. We're going to remind you of what happened between Argentina and Austria. Messi tied for most World Cup goals going in, Lex.
1: Yeah, seeking this historic goal. And right off the bat, Argentina with lots of possession. Wonderful ball in. Latour Martinez, he's in on goal. And he gets taken down. But in the moment, no call. Play on, not a problem. Wait a second. VAR says, hold on, hold on. Let's take another look at it. And they say, yeah, that's a foul. That is a penalty. And there we go, right to the spot. So, we have the moment, the man, and uh-oh, that did not go as planned. He knows it, but you know what? He says, if I'm going to break the record, it's not going to be on a penalty. It's going to be in the run of play, and it's going to be beautiful. Don't worry, ma'am, everything's going to be okay.
2: And here we have the moment when the big man breaks the record. Builds up the game here, ball goes wide. Look at Messi, he knows it will come. Just wait, let it go through the legs, and he does like he always does, put it in the net. I just wonder how many times he has done it from that spot. Maybe we can get a statistic from that.
1: That was the earlier foul there.
2: Yes.
1: That potentially could have been called and called it back, but you know what? Many years from now, nobody's going to remember that foul. They're going to remember this goal and this finish.
2: That's true. Good goal from Messi. And then we have a good opportunity from Austria. Good free kick. Or was it a camera save? I don't know. I think Martinez had full control over that situation. And then a set piece by Messi. Good header by Gonzalez. Unfortunately, it curves out and he didn't go in. And a good opportunity.
0: That was in the 73rd, picking it up, Thierry, in 86.
3: And then the same player, Nico Gonzalez, you're going to see here. Going to go back with his left foot, here on his right foot, but done so. Came to the rescue. As you're going to see here, it's not an easy one, as you know that, Alexi. When a player comes like that and you're coming fast and furious and he comes back inside and you're still alert to be able to block that, that's a great defensive effort from done so. And then is him again. Back post, header. Back to Weimer, and then it looks like he might go in, but early doors you could see that the ball wasn't going in. You can see the reaction of the two players. Let it go out. And then Lionel Messi going back on his left foot, giving the ball to Julian Alvarez. He's going to miss. What is coming back to him here? You're like, okay, first and foremost, the touch, as you mentioned, Alexi, before, and then you have like four defenders, goalkeeper, the world defending, he still finds a way to put the ball in the back of the net. We're going to review it here. Ball's going to come back. Alexi, I know you like the touch here when the ball's going to come.
1: Yeah, right.
3: You're like, let it go. Give the ball. Now look at four players, goalkeeper, and the guy still finds a way to score. Oh, well. Messi.
0: Lionel Messi, delighting young and old in Dallas today. Two wins from two now for Argentina. There's Messi on his way off the field there, so he is now all alone as the World Cup's all-time top scorer. Two clear. He surpassed Miroslav Klose today. Kylian Mbappe is just three behind because he just got one so far in this game against Iraq. And here's what Lionel Messi said to our Alex Aljo after the game.
4: No, no sé, la verdad que ahora así... 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
0: We're going to talk about the history maker in just a tick, but some news to bring you. We're going to get an official weather update in about 5 or 6 minutes. The match, FIFA has said, is suspended due to adverse weather, but as you can see from these pictures in Philadelphia, fans are starting to make their way back towards their seats. It just looks from that picture that the rain has certainly slowed, if not stopped. Hopefully, the thunderstorm that has delayed this game, this group game between France and Iraq for, gosh, at least 20 or so minutes now since the halftime break, will be underway as soon as we can get the players back out, get them warmed back up, and get that second half underway. But we do have some time. So let's talk about the man, Lex, that made history today that we just saw in Lionel Messi. And that interview there, so interesting. We talked a little earlier about his attention to detail and sort of saying, oh, if I'd got the penalty, then who knows, maybe it wouldn't have happened that way. And you just think he doesn't ever take a moment, does he, to congratulate himself? And is that why he's so incredible?
1: Yeah, I mean, he is a different type of star with his humility and the way that he approaches everything. Doesn't say a whole lot publicly and with the media. I mean, his play speaks for itself. But, you know, also keep in mind that this is a Messi who decided to come to Major League Soccer. This is a Messi who people have said, well, you know, he's past his prime. He might not be able to do it again. You know, if he were to lead this team, and there's a lot of people now looking at this team, or even before this, looking at this team as certainly an elite team, that would be something. Also, a reminder, the last team to go back-to-back was 58 and 62 with Brazil. So it's very, very difficult, and history is against him. But the way this team is playing, the way he is playing, it's pretty special right now. In a couple decades of specialness, it just continues to amaze, and he just continues to amaze time and time again. And it's fun to see. And I think you mentioned earlier, Thierry, and you're absolutely right, he has been unburdened by having to win it, and maybe that brings out the best in him.
0: And not only the best in him, but maybe that makes him even more dangerous, Thierry, that pressure is gone and now it's just pure hunger.
3: For me, not only what he has done or what he's been doing, and it's just what he does transmit to people, how he transcends people, how he inspires people. Look, I saw the beginning of the monster. Hmm. When I arrived at Barcelona, he wasn't kind of there yet. You didn't know where he was going to be. And after the 2008 and 9 season, there was no more discussion of what type of player he was going to be. Obviously, winning the treble with Barcelona and for me, winning my first and only Champions League. This guy was just different. The way he is, the way he goes about the game, I keep on saying it. You know, we always talk about what a guy does on the field. I'm also talking about how he lives his life, how he goes about things, and how he makes people better. I saw the guy that, at the beginning of his career, trust me, if you were waiting for the ball on the far right, high and wide, left, high and wide, when he's coming in, you're not getting that ball. He was going to shoot all the time because he wanted to put his name on the map, and he had that demeanor, those eyes were about to kill. Then I saw the guy that wanted to share. And sharing, for me, is always a bit more contagious, if you know what I mean. So the evolution of Messi is just outstanding. Being able to be in the middle of everything, pulling the strings, assist, goal, early pass, making your team tick, is just outstanding. And I said it so many times, I played with the man, and what a joy he was. What I've witnessed in training is just ridiculous. Whatever he wanted to do with the ball at any time, nobody could stop him. And by the way, at Barcelona, we had great players. If you put the team that we had in training, 11v11, it was harder than the game. This guy was taking the ball. It was. But this guy was taking the ball when he was upset, and just taking the ball and just going to score whenever he wanted. It's just not normal what we're witnessing. But sharing is also important.
0: Zlatan, real quick, you're smiling with those memories.
2: Yeah, I mean, I was lucky to play with him for one season, and what he showed was exactly what Thierry said. It was amazing. The part when he says the training was more difficult than the games, it was more difficult. That's whoever was there will give you the same answer. But listen, you could see in early age that this person would be something exceptional, and he was young then. I see him still young, because age is just a number, and everything he does is becomes normal, but for other players, he's not normal. So I said it before, he's on another planet, mm-hmm. and the other ones are on the same planet.
1: But if Messi's the system, can they win without Messi? Can they win this World Cup without Messi?
3: But it's very difficult because he's the guy that makes them tick. Like, if we didn't have Zidane, do we win the World Cup? You know, it goes like that. You have guys that the team will work as hard as you can. And this guy will come and make the difference when he has to make the difference.
1: So is that a yes or a no?
3: Well, you can't go like that.
1: Sure you can. If they don't have Messi, can they still win it?
3: The Bulls would have won without Michael Jordan? No.
1: Okay, simple.
3: No. There we go.
0: Let's hear from one of Lionel Messi's teammates. After the game earlier on today, Alexis McAllister is talking to Alex Alger.
5: For me, it's the best in the world. The other day I was watching an interview that my dad has done, and he was saying, like, one thing is to watch it on TV, another thing is to watch it on the stadium, and I would say another thing is to watch it just live at the same, playing on the pitch. So he's amazing. He does things that no one else can do, and I'm really happy for him because you can see that he's enjoying playing football, and that's what we want.
6: What a great start to the tournament for Argentina. Couldn't have gone much better. You know what it takes to win a World Cup. Does this squad have what it takes?
5: Yes, for sure. But at the same time, World Cup, many, many things could happen. So we have to be ready for everything. This is only the beginning. That this doesn't mean anything. Of course, it's a great result, and it's good to go through to the next stage. But it means nothing, and we have to keep on going, keep on improving, and that's what we want, and that's what we will try.
6: Brilliant. On to the next. Back here in Dallas.
5: Yes.
6: Brilliant.
0: Message from Miroslav Klose. I've always said it. Messi's not bad. For me, Messi is the best player of all time. Congratulations, champion, because, of course, Klose was the top scorer in the history of the World Cup. And now, today, Messi has taken that mantle by two clear goals. When we come back, continuing coverage as we await the second half from Philadelphia. Thunderstorms in the area. The second half has been delayed. France have the lead as we wait for the players to return to the field. Stay with us. We'll see you in a sec.
7: Product not yet ready.
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1: When you dare to combine sweet and tart, you get a sweetheart's rope that's so sweet, you'll pucker. Sweet tarts, dare to combine.
2: This message is for anyone chasing a dream.
3: The people that I have around me, they got a lot of love for me. They give me so much support. That's what you live for, knowing that you're there for each other through whatever you needed to be. I'm here because of my belief. Not just that I could do it, but that I didn't have to do it alone. It took my village. It took everyone.

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1: Spell guarantee.
2: G.
3: A. Oh, it's G-U.
4: This is harder than I thought.
1: What did the itsy bitsy spider climb up?
0: We will push them to their limits academically. What kind of doctor specializes in feet?
5: Pediologist?

0: I'm here to help.
1: I don't know what to do.
2: Have you lost your passion?
3: This has been my life.
0: We're going to start again, and we're going to rebuild this thing.
4: We've got each other's back.
0: You can cook, girl.
5: That means a lot coming from you.
0: We're cooking with love.
6: France have never lost a World Cup match in which they've led at half-time, and they lead today because of Kylian Mbappe's 14th-minute goal. At the break, it's France 1, Iraq 0. The rain really started to come down heavy about 15 or so minutes before half-time. So at the break, the referee and the officials called it a delay. You can see the signage asking the fans to seek shelter. Most people already in their ponchos. The rain really was very heavy. But as I say, that was a number of minutes ago. It looks like it's lightened up. Fans are on their way back into their

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We are 5 minutes away from Minnesota Twins baseball here on the Treasure Island Baseball Network. 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

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We are 2 minutes away from the pregame show here on the Treasure Island Baseball Network. 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
2: Well, the show, which is the two-time defending World Series champion Los Angeles Dodgers, has rolled into Target Field. They are on top of the National League West, sporting the largest lead for any divisional leader, and they're looking to be the first team to 50 wins here on the season. But they are not the team coming into tonight, which has won each of its last three series. That would be your Minnesota Twins. Hello, everyone, and welcome to the Menards pregame lineup card. I'm Mark Janowski. LA sitting at 49-29 and with a 9-game lead over San Diego in the NL West in their pursuit to become the first team since the Yankees from 1998 through 2000 to hoist the trophy in three consecutive years. Dodgers did just drop the final two games this weekend at home versus Baltimore, including a 12-1 drubbing yesterday. The Twins rallied for the win Sunday in Arizona to take 2-3 from the Diamondbacks, and with it, they have won three straight series, matching their longest streak of the season. At 38-41, they're in third in the AL Central, 3.5 back of first-place Cleveland, but just one game out of the third wildcard spot. Let's rewind to yesterday's rubber game in the desert. Mike Paredes got the start. He limited the D-backs to two runs in a career-high five innings. He also benefited from some nice D behind him. Jose Cabrera held the Twins the three hits and five shutout innings in his major league debut, but the bats finally made some noise in the seventh against Juan Murillo. Royce Lewis, a leadoff single. With two outs, he went to third on Ryan Kreidler's single. Josh Bell delivered a pinch hit knock. Lewis scored. Kreidler checking in the third. Twins within one for Alex Jackson.
3: 1-0 pitch, ground ball, right side, pass Marte, tie game. Bell rounding second base. He's on his way to third base. The throw from Carroll hits Bell, kicks away off the dugout, and Bell is now going to come home. The ball is out of play, and the Twins are going to have the lead. It is 3-2 here in the seventh inning.
2: Costly throwing error there on Corbin Carroll. Twins with more good defense in the bottom of that inning to help Andrew Morris. Trevor Larnach drove in an insurance run in the ninth to make it 4-2. That was the final. Cody Lorison, Morris, Yoendris Gomez, and Anthony Bonda combined for four scoreless, hitless innings. Lorison, his first major league win. Bonda, the save. Twins want to keep it going tonight. They could use Zebby Matthews to do something for the first time in his career, and that's win back-to-back starts within a season. He allowed two runs on eight hits in seven innings and picked up the W Tuesday in Texas. Zebby 3-4 with a 4.78 ERA this year. This is going to be his first time facing the Dodgers. LA using righty Will Klein as an opener tonight, and then Eric Lauer, the bulk guy. Twins get their second crack of the season at Lauer. They first saw him when he was pitching for the team the Dodgers defeated in last year's Fall Classic, Toronto. Twins got to the lefty for seven runs, including homers from Larnach and Lee in 5 1/3 innings in the Twins' 7-4 win back on April 11th north of the border. A month after that outing, Lauer traded to LA. He's 1-0 with the Dodgers in four starts. He has not allowed more than three runs, and LA is 4-0 when he takes the mound. Lauer, though, 2-5 and has a 5.37 ERA on the year. And get this, this is going to be his sixth time facing the Twins. 1-3, an ERA of 9.58 against the Twins. That's his highest versus any opponent. For more on the opener of this series, we're at the park thanks to Treasure Island Resort and Casino. I am joined in the booth by Chris Atterbury and Dan Gladden. Chris, welcome back after a week away. And I want to say, boy, we could see a lot of offense tonight in this series because the Dodgers have scored the second most runs in baseball while the Twins the sixth most. Or maybe we're not going to see that because the Dodgers have allowed the fewest runs while the Twins the second most.
4: Well, first of all, I almost just went back to Ireland because Corey and Danny were having so much good luck. I didn't want to ruin the good mojo going on here after what was just a phenomenal road trip. And as you said, the bats were fantastic. But this pitching staff for the Dodgers, we hear about all the guys who aren't pitching for them. Glasnow's not pitching. Snell's not pitching. Edwin Diaz isn't pitching. They're all on the 60-day IL. But the guys who are pitching, Danny, they have been one of the best rotations in the game and one of the best bullpens in the game. Maybe not the flashiest bunch name recognition-wise, but this pitching staff is a bear.
5: Well, it is. But, you know, when you think of the Dodgers, you think of their offense. You think of Shohei Ohtani. You think of Mookie Betts, Freddie Freeman. They got some marquee player names out there. And they play in a market. They play in a division that is quite good. They've dominated the last couple of years. But there's an aura about them. When they come into a ballpark, you know that the Dodgers are in town.
2: It's not just an aura, Danny. This is a lineup that is stacked top to bottom. They're going to make who's ever on the hill work. I think the key for Zebby Matthews, don't be intimidated. Go after those guys every single pitch. Don't give in. Let anybody get on base easy.
5: Yeah, easily. You know what? It's funny because they go through the scouting report. How are you going to pitch this guy, that guy? And I asked, how are you going to pitch Ohtani? I believe that he doesn't like the ball inside. I think you need to pound him. And what came out was there's other players in that lineup that we have to worry about other than Ohtani.
4: And Pajas, who's at the top of that list. Andy Pajas, who's having a phenomenal breakout year. The other guy, Max Muncy. You know, everyone talks about Kyle Tucker got the big deal out in right field. Yeah, he's not having a great year so far. Max Muncy's the one guy who shows up every day, and just by the end of the season, he's got the numbers. He's up there in big spots. It seems like Muncy kind of lives in the shadows, and then when it's time to strike, he's ready.
5: You know, if we can carry over what just happened on this last road trip, in particular with the offense, in particular yesterday with the defense, phenomenal game yesterday by the Minnesota Twins. If they can carry that over here against the Dodgers, probably going to have to play that brand of baseball. One thing that they're doing, they're putting the ball in the seats. Every guy in our lineup here tonight had a home run or a couple on this last road trip, but one, Kiesel, but he was dominating with his glove yesterday.
4: Yeah, and walking a bunch. And
5: walking,
4: getting
5: on base, scoring runs.
4: You mentioned the defense. With Kreidler at short, that kind of just buttons everything together a little bit with the range that he's showed consistently at shortstop. And you're right, I think against this lineup, guys, you can't give them extra outs.
5: No.
2: No, and that was one thing that the Twins really played yesterday, maybe one of their most impressive games in terms of the outs above average, if I may use that phrase, was some of the plays they made behind their pitchers. All right, thank you very much. Welcome back again to Chris. Chris and Danny have the call here of this one. We've been at the park thanks to Treasure Island Resort and Casino, the exclusive casino partner of the Twins. 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This matchup against the two-time defending champions is also a chance for Derek Shelton to face off with a manager he has a ton of respect for in Dave Roberts.
6: I think he's undervalued in the game. And, you know, this is a guy that's going to the Hall of Fame. He's won three World Series championships. If you look at his winning percentage, and I don't know what it is, but I'm guessing it's over 600. And a lot of people think, you know, externally managing a team like this that has three MVPs and had Cy Young Award winners, that it's easy. There's so many factors that you have to manage, not only in a major market, but with that many superstars. And it's a lot of managing the day-to-day of those players. And that's not easy to do. I saw it firsthand with John Gibbons and how well he handled it. I think Doc is undervalued in the game today because people look at his players and think it's easy to manage that team. I would completely disagree with that, and I think he does a wonderful job. And fortunate that he's a friend, but the fact you get to watch how he handles things, I think he does a great job.
2: Yeah, a good guess there by Shelty as Dave Roberts' winning percentage as a manager is 621, and he's just 7 wins shy of 1,000 for his career. Derek talks about some good numbers his offense has been putting up early in games. That's going to be around the corner after this break. Then later on in the show, instead of ripping into a pitcher, Byron Buxton tears into a pack of baseball cards, and a guy who won the last two World Series with the Dodgers tells us about a key trait in that dugout. Stick around here on your home for Twins baseball.
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1: Union. Well, as we blaze our way through the pregame show, earlier today, Chris sat down with the skipper.
2: It is great to be back with manager Derek Shelton. We are getting set for game one of a three-game series with the Dodgers. And I want to start in the beginning, which is the first inning. You guys are scoring a ton of first-inning runs, and obviously you have to execute it. But I want to tip the cap a little bit to your staff, because to me, first-inning runs, not only about execution, but about game plan and preparation, and that's not just an individual thing. That's a team effort.
3: Yeah, I would totally agree with that, and I think you have to give credit to our hitting group, Keith Beauregard, and his group in terms of just preparation for guys, the ability to go out and follow a plan early in games, which is leading to first inning runs. And secondly, to our players, because we've had some big two-out hits in those situations that are able to put us on the board early.
2: Yeah, and real testament to that group, not only the plan, the original plan, but the ability to make adjustments throughout the course of the game and continue to add on runs late. I want to talk about Byron Buxton, and I'm going to talk about him a lot because I want people to hear his name and remember to vote for him, because I think he needs to start in the All-Star game, but also because in addition to the Superman act he puts on the field every day, I was here 5 hours before first pitch, and he's doing special drills out on the field with Grady Sizemore that are even new drills for a guy like him. You'd think with all of his defensive accomplishments, he wouldn't maybe have to put in that extra work, but I guess that's really why he is who he is.
3: Yeah, it's why he's special, and I think your point there is, and I think Grady's done a really good job. I mean, that's a little bit game-recognizing game. I mean, you're talking Grady being one of the best center fielders in baseball for a good stretch of time, and Buck is in that, and the respect that's there, but they're out every day doing things, and I think Buck just continues to look for ways to get better. But, I mean, he's been the centerpiece to everything that we've been able to do this year. I will definitely agree with you. I've started this, both locally and nationally. I do think he's one of the three best outfielders in the American League right now. He deserves a start in the All-Star game, and hopefully that will be the case. And I would just implore Twins fans to get out and vote for him as much as possible.
2: Aside from Byron, you've got a pretty young core group of position players. When they see how he does his business, how he continues to strive, that can't help but make them better players, I would think.
3: No, it's the gold standard not only for players on our Major League team, but players throughout our organization. When you look up and see the guy that's your best player and the way he posts, the way he plays every day, there's no expectation, but that's the way it should be. And I think we've been very fortunate in this organization going back in the history. I mean, you're talking about Puckett and the way he was, and then you talk about even going to the way Joe and Morney were. Like, when your best players represent that and represent how the game should be played, it's really easy organizationally to point at that.
2: Let's talk a little bit about your pitcher. Zebby had a good result for you down in Texas. Is the biggest transition for young pitchers finding it not just one day, but consistently having that the ability to stay even?
3: Oh, yeah, I think that's a great point, Chris. And the sign of a really good major league pitcher is just the consistency. And it's not so much winning and losing the game for your team, but it's giving your team the opportunity to win the game. Zebby has done a good job of that. You know, even in the games where he hasn't pitched at his best, he's given us the opportunity to win. I think that's all you can ask.
2: Should be a great series. We kick it off tonight. Back to the studio.
1: Yeah, Buxton, by the way, up to third among outfielders in the American League in the latest All-Star voting. Shohei Ohtani leads all players with over 2.3 million votes. And a note on Zebby, much better at home here this season, 2-1 with a 1.80 ERA here at Target Field. Thanks to Chris and Shelty. Coming up on the Menards pregame lineup card, we're not done with Buxton as he does us the favor of ripping open a pack of baseball cards. That's next here in your home for Twins baseball.
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5: Welcome back to the Menards pregame lineup card. Byron Buxton is a two-time All-Star, and with the first half he is putting up, he is on his way to being named to the game for a third time. On this week's episode of Unpacked, Byron unpacks a couple of All-Stars himself.
6: Here we go. All right, first card. We have Ronald Acuna Jr. Great guy, you know, great player. Plays with the team I grew up watching. Haven't really talked to him much, but like for what I do know, awesome dude, awesome guy, likes to have fun. So that's a great one. Definitely a great one to have. We're going to flip this over. All right, we got Jimmy Crooks. Don't know Jimmy. Think he's a rookie, but he's with the Cardinals. I have played with him a few times in MLB The Show, though. I have done that because I do play. Not much, but it was with my boys. Then we have, everybody know who's the captain, Aaron Judge. I mean, it ain't too much left you can say with that. Like, he's a great player. I think he's a better person. I get a chance to talk to him quite a bit. And just the knowledge he has of the game and just his personality, it's unique. It's unique. Bryce Miller, Seattle. He's one of their deadly pitchers and their starters. It's never fun when we have to go to battle with him, but yeah, he's a great guy. Great pitcher, competes, bulldog on the mound. Kyle Freeland, faced him last year, been around for a little while with the Rockies. Good pitcher, hits the spots, goes up there, competes, likes to win. Jeremiah Jackson, know he was a prospect, I think, for the Orioles. Pretty good guy, good dude. Jordan Beck. Had a chance to play him last year in Colorado. Good player, good guy. Faster than I thought, I would say that. He is definitely faster than I thought. I knew he was fast, but he was faster than I thought. Josh Jung, third baseman for Texas. Play his brother all the time with Detroit. He's good. Obviously, he had a tough year last year with a few injuries and stuff like that, but he's going to be a beast for a long time. He's good. Then we got another Acuna. I got two Acunas. And then we got Freddie Freeman. So Freeman is, I get a chance to talk to him at first base when I do make it to first. He's awesome. Like, I talked to him when he was with the Braves, then I had the chance to play against him when he was with the Braves, and now I play against, like, it's, he is just as good as they come. He's very unique, likes to have fun. Like, I know every time we talk, it's like, how the family doing? How you doing? And it's very, very genuine.
5: Byron will have an opportunity to catch up with Freeman here again tonight at first base. Buxton and his boys have started a card collection of their own with several favorites.
6: Best card in the collection. That's tough. Woo! Dang. Because we got a few. We got a Fergie Jenkins. It's like 1 of 3. We got an Ozzie Smith. It's like 1 of 5. I'm more old school, if you can't tell. My boy's more new school. I'm trying to like find the old Joe Mauers and the Tories and all that. He wants like Judge and Tatis's, and so I'm trying. It's a blend.
5: Buck has more of a definitive answer when it comes to which card of himself is his favorite. It's an image of a catch the last time the Dodgers visited Target Field on April 8th of 2024.
6: My catch when I was made a diving catch in right center. That saved two runs. I'll never forget it. Saved two runs, but that was my first diving catch that I felt like I actually needed to dive.
5: Teoscar Hernandez lined one to right center where Buxton made a miraculous catch. And now 2 years later, he adds the context that it was the first time he ever felt like he needed to dive. Even in something as simple as opening a pack of baseball cards, you can hear Byron's attention to detail and rather studious nature. We thank Buck for his participation in this week's Unpacked. Coming up after the break, reliever Anthony Bonda shares a story about Dodgers manager Dave Roberts' attention to detail. That's next here on your home for Twins Baseball.
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5: A cool moment on the field earlier this afternoon, one that could also provide the Twins with a little added motivation. LA presented Anthony Bonda with his 2025 World Series ring after helping the Dodgers to the title last fall. That's the focus of today's Select Heartland Chevy storyline. This is Bonda's second ring, as he was a part of the Dodgers' back-to-back World Championship teams, and he's not into the bling, but rather what it represents.
14: It's the whole reason why we compete and play this game, you know, to ultimately win the championship and be the last team standing, you know. I think it's the greatest achievement in this sport that you can potentially get as a team, and it's not an individual award. Just speaks volumes of the recognition of the team, the staff, the organization itself. To be able to be a part of history like that, it's pretty cool.
5: Yeah, now just to clear this up, that interview with Bonda took place while in the background you can hear the performer practicing for the national anthem. Fonda moved from the Guardians to the Dodgers in May of 2024, L.A. becoming his 12th big league organization at the time, and the lefty recalls the message he received from the Dodgers manager the first time Fonda walked into that clubhouse.
14: Dave Roberts told me the first time I met him, he's like, we love hardworking players and we love smart players. So I bought into it really fast. I learned a lot as I went through that that experience, and it's probably helped me out tremendously, not only in baseball but in life, really. So I think as a whole, selfless baseball and just commitment, really.
5: Yeah, that philosophy shows up as the Dodgers apply an old Herb Brooks theme. The name on the front of the jersey is way more important than the one on the back.
14: They designed that roster to be able to put anybody in any situation, to whether it's pinch hitting, whether it's stealing a bag, whether it's an outfield assist, bullpen, starting pitching, whatever it is. They designed the roster to be able to like go out and just mentally be ready to get the job done.
5: Yeah, and really that contributes to a key characteristic, Fonda says, of a championship team.
14: I think it's just like the grit, you know, understanding like what you're in it for, understanding what everybody's, you know, main goal is. Selfless baseball, really. Whether it's from the pitching, the hitting, the coaching, you know, any side of the game, like you got to be selfless and you just got to do your job, be ready to do your job the best you can. Sometimes it works out, sometimes it doesn't, but you know, everybody's rooting for everybody, and I think that's what it takes, you know, just the mentality of that, and then plus like the mental edge of understanding like, hey, this is a long haul, this is a very long season, and you know, we're gonna need guys to step up in moments.
5: Yeah, and that is a trait the Dodgers showed the last two seasons. Fonda excited to see his former team, not just some players, but bullpen catchers, coaches, training staff, everybody here with the Dodgers in town. Fonda receiving that 2025 World Series ring earlier here tonight in a neat little moment on the field earlier this afternoon. That is our Twins storyline presented by Select Heartland Chevy Dealers. 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That's a wrap for the Menards pregame lineup card. Game 1 versus the two-time defending World Series champion Dodgers coming up here on your home for Twins baseball.
15: Let's step back in time with this date in Twins history, narrated by Dick Bramer.
16: June 22nd, 2006. On national television, Twins rookie Francisco Liriano was matched up with the Houston Astros' Roger Clemens. Clemens was making his highly anticipated season debut, but the Twins got to Clemens in the third, driving in a pair.
17: Payoff pitch, Kadire with a base hit to center field. They're going to wave home Kubel, and here comes the throw to the plate. It is cut off. Kubel scores, and the Twins lead 2-0.
16: Liriano did not let the spotlight shake him as he struck out 7 over 8 innings pitched. The lefty picked up his 7th win of the season while lowering his ERA to 2.17. Liriano would become the first Twins rookie selected to the All-Star game since Kent Herbeck in 1982.
15: To catch the next moment in Twins history, get your tickets at twins.com.
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2: This is manager Derek Shelton. The lineup card is completed, my guys are ready, and it's time for Twins baseball.
9: This ball crushed, face of the wall, and see you later, home run. Ryan Jeffers with a three-run shot to left center.
0: Back, track, out of here! Luke Keyshaw's first of the year.
9: Swung on a miss, he struck him out, that's number 10 for Taj Prep. Bradley has been brilliant.
0: It's that ball high in the air, right field might have a chance, get up, and out of here! Josh Bell's third of the year.
9: One on and pulled to the right side. Blue for a base hit. Brooks Lee, how about it? And it's 3-1 Minnesota Twins.
2: Twins baseball is brought to you by Target, proud partner of the Minnesota Twins. Now let's head live to the ballpark.
9: And what a night it is at the ballpark in downtown Minneapolis tonight. Target Field is resplendent, the sun splashing across the emerald green outfield as the Twins welcome in the two-time World Series champion Los Angeles Dodgers. Twins playing some of their best baseball of the year. They've won 6 out of 7, a 5-1 road trip, a road trip on which they averaged nearly 8 runs a game. They're 38-41 as they welcome in a Dodger club that is 49-29, second best record in the National League. First game of a 9-game three-city road trip for the Dodgers. They have mustered only 3 runs in their last 2 games and, in fact, took an 11-run defeat yesterday at the hands of the Orioles, dropping 2 of 3 to Baltimore. Should make for good baseball tonight. Zebby Matthews gets the ball for Minnesota. Will Klein will be the opener, the right-hander, for the Los Angeles Dodgers. A ton of Dodger blue in the ballpark. That's sure to rile up my partner, a gigante for life, Dan Gladden. He's got your starting lineups and the national anthem. We've got first pitch all coming up next on your home for Twins baseball.
6: Hey, Twins fans, this is Byron Buxton. First pitch is coming next.
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28: Well, welcome back to Minnesota Twins Baseball. As the Los Angeles Dodgers roll into town for a 3-game matchup tonight.
0: for your Minnesota Twins, 3-4 on the year, making his eighth start, will be Zebby Matthews. For the Los Angeles Dodgers, making his second start, 27th appearance, will be Will Klein. Give you the rest of the starting lineups, but first, our national anthem.

0: That is Tasha Campbell with our national anthem. Here is tonight's starting lineup for the visiting Los Angeles Dodgers, leading off and DHing Shohei Ohtani. Andy Pajes will bat second place center field. Batting third, playing first base, Freddie Freeman. Batting fourth, the shortstop, Mookie Betts. At third base, batting fifth, will be Max Muncy. Batting sixth for the Dodgers here tonight, and in right field, Kyle Tucker. Second base will be Tommy Edmond. He's going to bat seventh. Dalton Rushing, he'll catch, bat eighth, and in left field, batting ninth, will be Ryan Ward. On the mound, Will Klein, making just a second start for the Dodgers. Here's the starting lineup for your Minnesota Twins. Leading off, playing left field, will be Trevor Larnach. Byron Buxton in center field, bats second. Cody Clemens bats third, plays right field. Josh Bell, DH, he's our cleanup hitter. 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We thank you, Marsden. Batting fifth, playing first base, Royce Lewis. Victor Carantini behind the plate, bats sixth. Brooks Lee, he'll be at third base, batting seventh. Batting eighth and playing second base, Luke Keyshaw. And Ryan Kreidler will bat ninth and play shortstop. On the mound, Zebby Matthews coming off a good performance last time out, 3-4, making his eighth start. Umpires, Lance Barksdale will be calling balls and strike. Will Little at first base. Ryan Addition will be umpire at second base. And Ryan Wills will be the umpire at third base. Wait for the Twins to take the field. And welcome back. Here's Chris Atterbury.
1: Danny, great to be back with you. Outstanding effort from you and Corey on the road trip. The reunion tour went off without a hitch. 5-1. Heck of a road trip. And hopefully I can keep the ship up on the
0: Like I told you earlier, we had nothing to do with it. It was all the players, and really impressed with the way they were playing. We just got to witness it, talk about it, broadcast it, as Corey would say, report it.
1: He would say that. This series with the Dodgers is brought to you by Blaze. Your financial journey starts at Blaze Credit Union. The Twins making their way onto this perfectly manicured field. It is a gorgeous night for baseball. Temperature, upper 70s, no breeze. The fans are settling in. There is a definitive buzz in the ballpark. As you heard in our pregame lineup card, Anthony Bonda getting his World Series ring, and it was very cool to see all the Dodgers come out, not just the players, but the staff out there to honor him with that hard-earned prize. And again, you can't buy one of those. You've got to earn them. And Anthony Bonda able to collect that World Series ring, a very, very special moment. Now it's time to actually play the baseball, Danny, and that's the thing. Dodgers are an organization, a club that gets thrown around a lot when people are talking about the game and what's wrong with the game or how they're exploiting the game and how it's unfair. Fact of the matter is they're a really good team. Really good teams still lose 60 games a year, 65 games a year. This isn't football, where if you're a juggernaut, you know, you're untouchable. And the Twins tonight, playing their best baseball of the year, I think they're up for the challenge, and I think these are the games as a player that you want to be in.
0: Yeah, you know, I think that there's some, I don't want to say nerves, but, you know, the Dodgers are up there with the Yankees when they come into town. There's a long, long history with that organization, no different with the Dodgers. Of course, goes back to the Brooklyn Dodgers. Came over here to the West Coast, I believe in 57 maybe, but they've been pretty much a powerhouse ever since. They got the revenue. They got the marquee players. And I'm looking for Zebby Matthews. Never faced any of these guys. Never faced the Dodgers before. To be able to come out here and to be able to kind of, I don't want to say make a name for himself, but put a stamp on his young career.
1: Well, he'll get a chance first against Shohei Ohtani. Ohtani in 27 games against the Twins, hitting .292, .963 OPS. But he has fanned 32 times in that stretch. He has 29 leadoff homers in his career, 5 this season, right there with Byron Buxton, and he is the first order of business. He's in from the left side, and the first pitch from Zebby is down for a ball. 1 ball, no strikes, a fastball at 95. Ohtani, 1-1, and he swings and cracks this one deep into the night, and that is a leadoff home run, number 6 of the year, number 30 of his career. Shohei Ohtani giving the fans a treat. And those in Dodger blue are on their feet, saluting a leadoff home run from Shohei Ohtani.
0: Didn't waste any time, did he, to get this crowd going to find out. Ton of Dodger fans here tonight.
1: Well, it was a changeup, and he blasted it 113 off the bat, 414 feet to right, 17th of the year for Ohtani. He is a singular player. And when you come to the ballpark and Shohei is in uniform, you're never quite sure what you might see. As Andy Páez takes a strike and the count is 0-1. It's amazing, Danny, for what he's already done. The superlatives, you run out of words. Because nobody has ever done the things that he does as a pitch wide. And the fact that he can have those expectations that he keeps heightening and he continues to live up to and surpass them is truly phenomenal. Low on one, strike call.
0: Well, if anybody's going to run out of words, it's not going to be you to talk about Shohei Ohtani. But, you know, he's such a special. He's kind of like, you know, we talk about the 4A player, the guy that's really good at AAA but can't make it to the big leagues. He's better than the big league guys. He needs a league of his own.
1: The pitch was challenged. We didn't hear from Lance Barksdale, but his ruling of strike two was overturned. Páez wins the challenge, so it's now a 2-1 count, as that pitch was quite high. 2-1 comes back and is low, and the count is now 2-2. Lance has the microphone working now. Now, that ball clipped the bottom of the zone. Little surprise Caratini didn't challenge. This ball cracked in the air to right field. Clemens in the sunshine, moving in, leans down, and makes that catch about knee-high. I don't know if it was sun, if it was the angle off the bat, but Clemens immediately saw the ball off the bat, and then it almost like it went through a patch of light or sun, and he was able to stick with it and make the catch.
0: Yeah, that had some funny spin on it, some sink on it. I believe that was a changeup. Second pitch to Ohtani.
1: Freddie Freeman now takes down and in. One ball, no strikes. We heard Byron Buxton talking about his deep respect for Freddie Freeman, drawing a Freddie Freeman card out of that pack of tops in our pregame segment. One of my favorites is a foul ball off the Twins dugout. It's 1-1. And Freddie Freeman is the active hits leader. He's the only active player with better than 2,500 hits. So many huge swings in his career. And he watches down and in, two balls and a strike.
0: You remember the trade when he came from Atlanta? I think he might have been a free agent.
1: Yeah, he wanted to re-sign. And
0: he wanted to re-sign. He came up from Atlanta.
1: 2-1 for a strike, 2-2.
0: And Matt Olson ended up signing a big contract. He's from Georgia. Matt Olson is. It's really worked out for both organizations. It really has.
1: Freddie from Southern California. So it's been a win-win and a big swing and a miss. Zebby fans Freddie. And Freddie Freeman is out number two. A strikeout for Zebby Matthews. And there are two away from Mookie Betts. For all of the offensive numbers this club has put up, and they're one of the top offenses in the league, Mookie has yet to find his stride. He missed 37 games with an oblique injury, and he is not putting up Mookie Betts-type numbers. But he's starting to heat up, and he takes a strike on the outside corner. It's 0-1.
0: Well, don't forget, he's now playing everyday shortstop. Mm-hmm. A little more demanding position, so spent a little more time maybe on my defense than I do on my offense.
1: They set up away, and Mookie taps one foul towards his own dugout, third base side, 0-2.
0: You can't count him out. He'll get going. He's too good of a player.
1: Only hitting .218, but last 2 weeks hitting .300. The OPS up over .800, looking more and more like himself. Dropped from the number two spot down to the cleanup spot. And he hits a curveball in the air to center field for Byron. Byron fighting the sun, drifts a little bit to his left. Buxton makes the catch, and after the leadoff lightning bolt from Shohei Ohtani, a nice job by Zebby Matthews to settle down and retire the next three Dodgers, all-stars in their own right, in order. So a run on a hit, Ohtani's 17th of the year in his sixth leadoff home run. And the Twins will see if they can answer now as they'll send their red-hot offense into the box against the opener, Will Klein. Well, you can't spell triple without trip, and today's contestant in Quick Trips Around the Bases, Randy Barker from Ramsey, Minnesota. If a Twin hits a triple, Randy, you win $200. Compliments of Old Wisconsin. See your neighborhood Quick Trip for details. Corey and Danny gave away some money on the road trip, and we'd like to give away a little money here tonight.
0: So that annual broadcast auction is going to take place tomorrow. You can bid on exclusive items like tattoo sessions from Alicia Perkins. That's Glenn Perkins' wife. You can unpack baseball cards with Bailey Ober and Mike Abel, or you can come with me out to Gladden Farms. You can pick these hops We harvest early September, and it's an all-day event. You're going to come out to the farm. We're going to pick hops. We're going to load them up, transport them over to Unmapped Brewery, and we're going to pick there and give a lot of gifts away.
1: And that's you can a party. Also, that's a party.
0: It is. It's a lot of work, but it's fun. We make it fun. Or you can get the autograph items such as Joe Mauer, Joe Ryan, and Hall of Famer Ball Molitor. You can learn more at twins.com/broadcast auction.
1: If I buy the Alicia Perkins tattoo, can I have you get the tattoo? Can I buy it for you and have her tattoo you?
0: No.
1: No? Okay, let's talk about
0: this. Because you're not going to pick it out for me as to what
1: I'm... No, I'll let you pick it out, maybe.
0: But, well, yeah. She does...
1: Oh, she does great work. Artistic, a lot of flowers. You look great.
0: I don't need no flower.
1: J.J. Weatherholt is on target. The Cardinals rookie, who certainly impressed here at Target Field. 3-for-5 yesterday in a 12-10 win over the Royals. 2 homers, drove in 3. It's brought to you by Target, proud partner of the Minnesota Twins. Just think about it, dude. Just don't rule it out.
0: You think about it.
1: It's for a good cause.
0: If you want to get you an anchor or something.
1: Here's Trevor Larnach. He has been smoking hot, 12-for-23 on the road trip. And he swings and fouls off the mask of the young catcher rushing. And it's no balls and a strike to Larnach, who pounced on that first pitch from Will Klein. Well, you heard from Derek Shelton in our pregame conversation. I asked about Larnach being in there, still under the impression that Lauer was going to start. Larnach, of course, had homered off of Lauer in Toronto earlier this year. He's riding this red-hot streak. Little bit of reverse split action, and he said, yeah, all of that's true, but it's actually the righty Klein we're going to stack some lefties up top against. Klein is making his second opening appearance of the year. He's 2-2 overall. Very fine ERA at 2.37. Even has a save on the season. And the big right-hander delivers a breaking ball down and in, and the count is 1-1. Klein was with the Royals, went to the A's in the Lucas Erceg deal, then the Mariners, then the Dodgers, and had been in only 22 total games the last 2 years. Larnach able to hold up, didn't go on a pitch down and in, 2 balls and a strike. And then this year, already 26 games. His coming out party, game 3 of the World Series, he came on in the 15th inning and spun 3 scoreless frames against the Blue Jays before Freeman walked it off. 2-1, fouled straight back, 2-2. On this hot stretch for Larnach, have you seen anything different, Danny, or is he just not missing?
0: He's doinking some in, but he's still driving the ball. He's really comfortable. He loves that first at-bat, the top part of the game. Knows he's probably going to get 5 at-bats during the night.
1: 2-2, down and in off the glove of rushing, a full count here to Larnach.
0: Laying off that pitch right there.
1: I feel like that's been key all year for him, is not chasing that down and in breaking ball.
0: 29 plate appearances without a strikeout. We just saw Brooks Lee.
1: 3-2 foul.
0: Brooks Lee, I think, had 45, 46 plate appearances. No strikeouts.
1: Yeah, the only longer streak than Larnach right now is Luis Arraez, who you expect to be on that list.
0: Mm-hmm.
1: 3 balls, 2 strikes. Larnach making Klein work. No idea how long Klein will go. Lauer's just kind of milling around out there in the bullpen. You've got Larnach, Buxton, Clemens. They don't want Buxton to face Lauer.
0: Well, they said Lauer's coming in regardless of how this inning goes.
1: He's definitely coming in at some point. Larnach fouls back again, 3-2.
0: You know, one thing I've noticed on Larnach as well is the top-notch defense that he's played. He had some great plays in Dallas, great plays in Arizona the other day, going toward the line, going to left center, cutting balls off.
1: 3-2, fouled off again by Larnach. Now, we mentioned this with Derek Shelton as well. The Twins entering this game had outscored their opponents 11-0 in the first inning over the last 7 games. Now, they gave up the run to Ohtani, so still a nice differential at 11-1. You don't do that if guys like Larnach at the top of the order aren't being productive early in game.
0: Yeah, Larnach's fouled 2 balls off that front foot right now. Back in the box.
1: 3-2. Swung on and sliced away, foul again. Boy, Byron Buxton and even Cody Clemens on the top step of the dugout, they're getting a full opportunity to see what Will Klein offers. It's been sweepers and four seams. And this will be the 10th pitch of the at-bat. 1-0 Dodgers, bottom of the first. Here it comes. Swung on a missed, and there's the end of that strikeout streak. Larnick chasing after that aforementioned breaky ball down and in. So Luis Arraez, 48 straight. Larnick's run ends at 29, and here's Byron Buxton. See if Byron can match Ohtani's first inning heroics. Again, Byron has 5 leadoff homers this year, no longer in that leadoff spot. 13 home runs in 31 home games this year. He watches down and away. 1 ball, no strikes. Has always played well against the Dodgers. He's reached in 10 straight games against LA. 1-0. Wide again. They're staying away from him. 2 balls, no strikes. Seen 2 schools of thought pitching to Byron. Hard in and a lot of spin off the plate. And that's a breaking ball that hangs a little bit, and Buck just spoils it up into the net, 2-1.
0: You know, that's the old Rick Such, our old pitching coach with the Twins. We'd go over our meetings, and we'd say, okay, TK, say, how are we going to pitch this guy? Hard in, soft away. It was every hitter, hard in, soft away.
1: 2 balls and a strike to Byron. Swung on and hit a ton. High fly ball, deep center field. Pajas to the wall. He leaps, can't get it. It's gone, a home run. And Buxton matches Ohtani with a first inning blast of his own. Send this man to Philadelphia. Byron Buxton, solo blast. Just left of the bullpens, and it's a 1-1 ball game. Well, LA's got their superstar, and the Twins have a superstar of their own in Byron Buxton. Here's Clemens. 25th of the year for Buck. Cody awaits, and the first pitch to Clemens off the plate away. 1 ball, no strikes. 14th run batted in his last 15 games now for Byron. Here's the 1-0. Clemens looks at a strike, and the count is 1 ball, 1 strike. Boy, that was a pretty one too, Danny. High in the air, carried forever, up into about the 5th row out there over the Treasure Island sign, fittingly enough here, as it is Native American Heritage Night. We're going to be talking with Grant Johnson in the 3rd inning. 1 ball and 1 strike. We're all tied up at 1 here in the 1st. Swinging miss by Clemens, and it's 1-2. Sometimes, Danny, we talk it up before a game, and what seems like it should happen or you hope will happen, just, it's the polar opposite. Tonight in the 1st inning, it's what you want. There's a big swing and miss by Clemens. He chased a fastball, and he's down on strikes. 2 away for Bell.
0: Well, coming to the ballgame, you want to see Ohtani hit the ball in the seats. You want to see Buxton.
1: Yep.
0: So my playbook's right on.
1: Yep, that's what the fans are here for.
0: It's going to be the Buxton-Ohtani show tonight.
1: And that's a show worth watching. Josh Bell, big part of the recent run for the Twins, takes down and in. We talk about what Larnick did on that road trip. Boy, Josh Bell has been a house of fire, too.
0: All the guys. I mean, really, what the team did on that road trip, averaging almost 9 runs a game.
1: Bell's hitting 7 straight. The 1-0 to Josh. He's... tries to check and does, and the count is 2-0.
0: You know, Chris, 11 home runs. They runners in scoring position. They batted 412. So they were knocking the ball all over the ballpark, Bell being one of them.
1: Some big two-out runs batted in for Josh, too, as he watches low in the count 3-0. Here's a guy in Bell who's hitting 347 in his last 21 games.
0: He had a 3-0 green light the other night. Pulled it.
1: Swings and misses here to 3-0, and he comes up empty, 3-1. Josh has driven in 19 runs in his last 21 games. Heating up with the summer weather. The 3-1, looked at low, ball 4. He'll take his base. Passing the baton now to Royce Lewis. See if he can get in on the act. Again, the Twins now have scored 12 first-inning runs in their last 7 games. Buxton a solo homer here to match Ohtani's solo homer. We're tied at one with Lewis, the two-out hitter. Royce against the Dodgers in his young career, 6-for-10 with two doubles and a home run. The right-hander Klein delivers, and it's off the plate away. One ball, no strikes. Dodgers opener, Will Klein. 6-5 right-hander. Big swing and miss by Lewis. Sweeper off the plate away. Royce taps the bat. Picks up a Ramon Borrego briefly. Has the red spikes on today. That little step back into his load. Takes a strike. 1-2. Josh Bell at first base. Royce Lewis trying to pass the baton to Victor Caratini. Infield is deep up the middle. Outfield straight away. And a breaking ball down and away. That's a good take. 2-2. Danny, that's the pitch that enticed him to swing and miss earlier in the at bat.
0: Yeah, he was guessing earlier. He guessed wrong, but right there, good take right there. By. See if he doubles up with that pitch.
1: Here's the 2-2. Swung on and lined to left field. Late break in for Ward. He'll never get it. Drops in front of him for a base hit. Royce Lewis moves the line. And a chance with two outs for Victor Caratini. Caratini scorching hot on the road trip. And again, Danny talked about the runners and scoring position numbers over the last seven games, hitting .405 with runners in scoring position. If you're a Dodger fan, that's a place to get stuck in traffic, not an average with runners in scoring position, .405.
0: Well, Caratini's had some big at-bats on this road trip. He's starting to heat up. He missed a couple of games, had a bad neck, and then kind of came back and really like he didn't miss a beat.
1: Well, and the great thing is, as Caratini was down, Alex Jackson, he didn't miss a beat because Alex Jackson came up with some huge hits for the Twins. And the Twins, again, are getting production from the catching core without Ryan Jeffers, who hopefully will be back in a not-too-distant future from that hammy surgery. Long visit out there between rushing and Klein. And again, part of this, maybe letting Lauer throw a little more. He's been up and throwing for a while. Pitch to Caratini is on the outside corner for a strike. Caratini batting left-handed here. Klein, the big bushy red beard, comes set, time called. Caratini steps out. Josh Bell at second base. Royce Lewis at first, 1-1 tie. And the pitch is down for a ball, and the count is 1-1. It's sweepers, fastballs, curveballs. One of the things the Twins have done in this stretch where they've been so successful, hitting a lot of home runs and not striking out. 1-1 foul tip straight back. In the month of June, just 126 strikeouts before the two here in the first inning tonight. That's the fewest.